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Well, to be honest, aku tak rasa sedih sangat sebab aku dah bosan menulis. So, and then I just see, okay, radio is just another medium. I still document benda yang aku suka, but dia punya platform adalah dari dalam bentuk audio. So, that's what I did. So, bila aku buka sana, first thing I did, like macam, also before aku join, I was Express punya biggest critic. Sebab masa tu, dia orang punya tagline apa lah. Something lah about music Malaysia, something aku tak ingat. And then aku cakap, okay, bila aku dengar, bila aku monitor, dia tak represent music Malaysia. You know, so I wrote about it 2-3 kali, banyak kali juga sebenarnya. And benda tu didn't go down well with the station. But to me, I don't care because kau punya brand promise is like, okay, music Malaysia, but you are not representing music Malaysia. You're only representing a small portion of Malaysia punya music. So, bila aku masuk, first thing I did was like, macam, okay, aku just bawa apa yang benda-benda aku document. And then, put it on the station. And cakap, because, and then, orang semua ingat XFM tu an indie music station. But kalau siapa yang dengar betul-betul, apa yang aku buat, sebab kalau aku ambil indie saja and aku main lagu indie saja, macam mana music tu nak, you know, nak level up. Apa kita orang buat dekat XFM dulu, selain macam, okay, lagu Hafiz, Nokta Cinta. Aku main lagu Hafiz. Masa tu, all the big station tak nak main lah. So, aku main lagu Hafiz. And then, lepas lagu Hafiz tu, ada lagu Bang Fiz, contoh. Right? So, bila in between the independent bands punya music, aku selitkan lagu-lagu artis mainstream yang tak dimain oleh apa radio besar lain. Tapi dia meet that criteria macam, okay, this is bunyi dia baru. That was XFM. The whole idea is like music Malaysia terbaru. Saksikan video penuh.

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0: Alright guys, just nak bagi tahu kat korang semua, kumpulan DK No Good akan ada dekat panggung Odeon dekat Kuala Lumpur ni 24 Oktober 2026. 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Okay, DK Not That.
1: That's right, and pre-sale dah sold out guys. 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Abed, what do you have to say?
2: So it's not really often you see somebody who's moving on his own. Macam ni, we have Pahir Warga, but they have bands. We have No Good, they have bands. And we have Datuk Ulu Macer, which is like, you know, a person that is rooted in DK Barat, but also like doing his own thing. Platform yang kita nak ajak Kelantanese come together and showcase their talents. 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

0: Alright guys, YTJT, kita orang nak beritahu pasal satu event ni. 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
1: That's right, but we also want to shout out kepada Afif Mohamed for the poster. It is such a beautiful poster. 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We love to see our local creatives, you know, macam put out diorang punya thoughts and also their beautiful artwork on top of this poster. So yeah, macam Bob katakan tadi kan, ada banyak gila events that's gonna happen here. Art exhibition daripada Nisa Zulkifli and also Syahmi Azmi and Abu Fikra juga guys. Ada banyak, ada 3D printing lah, workshop. So it's gonna go down pada 12 September di National Art Gallery Kuala Lumpur Art Depot. 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

0: Alright, YTJT juga hari ni kita dedicate satu lagi event. 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
1: That's right, and this event is called Sips and Sounds. It's volume 1 and akan ada banyak local independent artists in an intimate acoustic session. We have Seen at 5, Honey Days, Api Pelita and also Dian Hashim. Guys, free entry, sip your drink and enjoy it guys. 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

0: Alright guys, so kita settle untuk YTJT kita kat sini. 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
1: That's right, and thank you sebab menjadikan Rakita ini rutin harian korang. 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

0: My Sukan Corner. 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
1: Yeah, actually when I first started, I was like, oh my god, I hate running. I tak suka cardio.
0: Okay.
1: Yeah, like before I started triathlon, I was like, cardio is the last thing I would do. If I go to gym, right, you only see me like carrying the weight. Yeah, but yeah, you won't see me stepping on the treadmill, girl, but I don't do cardio. But slowly, when I as I do the training, go through the sports, I found a different side of the beauty in the sports. Because like endurance, it really teach you a lot of like how to deal with your stress, how to handle the mindset when it comes to pressure, challenges. Then you really have to like teach yourself to process your emotion, your thoughts, and then do what you're supposed to do. Yeah.
0: Okay, sebelum kita break, I nak tanya, daripada renang, kemudian you masuk triathlon, akan ada running, ada cycling.
1: Yeah.
0: Cycling you okay lagi? Running itu yang...
1: Dua-dua pun tak.
0: Dua-dua pun tak okay?
1: Dua-dua pun tak
0: okay.
1: Okay. I never cycle before I start triathlon.
0: Then how you... macam mana you jumpa that sweet spot tu? 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But now, you adalah seorang atlet triathlon. 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You paksa diri you, aku kena buat benda ni. And automatically, your body...
1: I think it started from... Because I am someone who likes to challenge myself. So I start from that. So I challenge myself to do something new, different, that I've never tried before. And that kind of give me a sense of like satisfaction. So I love being challenged, basically. So then when I start to push myself to do something that I don't know how to do, and I start putting more effort, time, energy, try to improve, then from there I see the progress. I see the result too. The satisfaction too is what makes me want to come back for more. Yeah, I think the progress because the progress is not always linear again. Like you improve a bit, then maybe you're stuck a bit, then improve, start, improve, start. But I think that's the beauty in this sport lah.
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0: Gerakan Ekspresi presents Buka Cerita. We want to welcome Mawada in the studio.
1: Thank you. 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
0: Who do you turn to the most untuk you dapatkan semangat tu?
1: I think of course my parents lah. 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I mean, so macam, I think the way my parents ajar ataupun makes me strong with this condition is not like direct. 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No, I think they are more to macam practicality lah. Maksudnya, okay, waktu kecil tu, diorang just biar I pergi main dengan kawan-kawan. You know, macam dekat IKEA kan, ada yang playground tu. They just let me go in with my brother. 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Yeah. So I think that's one kind of support from my parents, for my family. My brother, of course, kita dua adik beradik je, so he's the only, so he's also very protective. Dekat sekolah pun dia kadang-kadang dia tunggu I depan kelas ke habis sekolah kan, just to make sure I'm in a good condition, sebab sometimes kan panas apa kan, macam tu. 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And my big family, of course, yeah, they are very supportive. My friends, teachers, lecturers, baru je tadi my mom makes me recall back one of the stories waktu I skor rendah. Waktu tu dah I dah kepanasan lah dalam kelas kan, and macam almost nak vomit, almost nak pingsan. So there is a one teacher, Indian teachers, dia bawa I pergi toilet, macam tolong lapkan I, cool down kan I. Yeah, I think that kind of support yang actually develop and makes me who I am today lah. It's not like direct support macam you need to be strong and blah blah, but it's more to practicality lah. It's by action.
2: Saksikan video penuh

0: Rakan Muda Presents My Sukan Corner. 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Sejauh mana you melihat flag football ini boleh membawa Malaysia ke peringkat lagi tinggi?
1: So basically how we look at it is like it starts with the community, mm-hmm. and of course goals of what we can achieve. Mm-hmm. So our community in Malaysia is growing, you know, and basically a lot of youth and a lot of trends that starts flag football because it is a growing sport worldwide. Mm-hmm. So it has also come to Asia, mm-hmm. That grows at the interest of youth to sign up to be in this sport, okay. because they can see the pathway where flag football can take you. Mm-hmm. Basically, like every year, there's always a major tournament that represents mm-hmm. your country. Mm-hmm. So I think things like that motivates Malaysians to be part of that journey.
0: Tak susah ke, Mark? 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buat sendiri.
1: Other words to say, memang paling susah.
0: Paling susah
1: to get government support, but again we have to be positive because some of the founding people for MAFA is okay. our Malaysian Association Flag Football. So one of our founding a guy Chum who mm-hmm. passed away recently, okay. he believes that if the community can come together, we can actually like dominate how we would like the community to grow further into sports, especially bringing flag football into the next level. Okay. So this comes down to having good training structures, understanding the game, exposure, international exposure to get the interest of the player. Because if like tak ada interest or tak ada international exposure to get better, the growing stops. So you macam like you just play within your same level, okay. but that's not how sports is. Mm-hmm, sports mm-hmm. is you want to be the best mm-hmm. and to be the best at your position.
2: Mm-hmm. Saksikan video

0: Rakan Ekspresi presents Buka Cerita. We want to welcome Mawada in the studio.
1: Thank you. Hi, hi.
0: You also engage with certain NGOs. Mm-hmm. Do you mind sharing?
1: Okay. One of yang memang I selalu ataupun actively join is Rose to Rose and also My Care. So from there pun, I think that's where I develop my confidence level, you know, my communication skills, I believe. Bila berjumpa dengan orang, you know, helping in navigating events, manage events, and ada tahun bila yang we are going for a humanitarian missions dekat Aceh, time tu baru gempa bumi, and also I involved in Freedom Flotilla Coalition in Italy. So again, I drew dekat boat tu. So I think that is my contributions lah yang kita boleh buat kan, because semua orang they can contribute in their own way, you know. Sometimes ada orang duit, sometimes ada orang masa, tenaga, or any, like for me macam arts ke ataupun anyway. So that's one thing. And also orang akan macam tengok I, dia kesian kat I. Tapi I think bila I involve dengan NGOs, with a communities, bila contoh macam I pergi Aceh tu kan, tolong orang susah, macam eh, dia orang lagi susah kot. 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And tapi bila kita involve with masyarakat, with NGOs, bila kita tengok orang lain yang lagi susah, that make us actually grateful, blessed.
2: Saksikan video penuh sekarang di YouTube Rakita.

happens all the time. 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

0: My Sukan Corner. 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Dia kat berapa lama?
1: Actually, endurance sports, dia lain sikit dari sports lain. The longer you are in the game, right? Sort of the more, I want to say advantage, the more experience you have. So if you look at world stage, let's not talk about the one in Malaysia. If you look at world stage, all the world champ, all the Olympic champion, most of them are in their 30s.
0: Okay.
1: 30s to some even 40s years old, boom, competing at a very like Olympic level. So in endurance or multi-sport, macam duathlon, aquathlon, triathlon, actually is as, you know, as long as you can be, as long as you want to be. Yeah, because the longer you are in the game. So, but endurance, right, is different from, a little bit different from other sports, because endurance, you need time to build your fitness base. You really need time. So like over, you stack years over years over years of effort. So I think as a high performance athlete, you can train up to 30, 40 years. I would say at least 35 years old, it's not a problem.
0: 35. You rasa you akan active dalam endurance sport sampai umur berapa?
1: Sampai umur berapa? Ha. Active? Ha. Until I become a grandma.
0: Serious ah? Serious ah?
1: I mean, okay, maybe not competitively active, but you know, active as in I still train, I still go and race leisurely, maybe not represent Malaysia lah, maybe not represent the country, but I want to be like actively training sampai I'm a grandma.
0: Ada kemungkinan you tukar lagi sports lain?
1: Yeah, maybe. Maybe I will venture into other sports lah, like macam high rocks maybe.
0: Still strength punya sport.
2: Saksikan video penuh